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0: There are two types of drive you can have on the motorway. One that feels like this.
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0: 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The difference is just a few little changes, like giving more space to the car in front or not hogging the middle lane, because being a little more considerate on the road actually reduces congestion and collisions, which transforms everyone's journey. So we all feel a little less and a lot more National Highways.
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and I'm just standing there. 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

0: This is the waitress from the coffee house on 39th and Lennox. You know, the one with the braids. Yeah. 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You come in there.
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0: Here's Alex, pedalling off to work. And here's Nikki, driving off for a morning coffee. You know the drill, Nikki. Allow at least 1.5 metres when overtaking cyclists, or more if driving over 30 miles per hour. And for horse riders, like Joe and Daisy here, slow down to under 10 miles per hour and allow at least 2 metres. 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

0: My dad said he knew our house like the back of his hand, but when the fire got going, he couldn't see the back of his hand. Mum was with my baby brother, trying to get downstairs. Dad and me went through the bedroom window. It was a good idea. Plan B. Saved his life and mine. I just wish he'd had it before the fire started. Then we'd all have got out.
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2: Hey, we're XSX and XSX from Sunset Comedy Club. Then talk about the show coming up and where people can get tickets or if they can bite on the door. Oh no.
3: I think that's what we've been told to say. We just need to add around it.
2: Right, who are we again? What's your name?
3: My name is Alex Irons. What's your name?
2: And what? It's Sam Joseph. And we're nice comedians who've seen tarot for the barren desert of lacking laughter. But now you can get the Sunset Comedy Club every second and fourth Tuesday of the month in the Junction Pub just around the corner from Harrow on the Hill Station.
3: It's absolutely free to come in, and we have 10 comedians every 2 weeks who are up and coming in the London and surrounding areas of the comedy scene. They're all absolutely fantastic, but you've got to come and check them out. We do advise that you come early to avoid disappointment.
2: Yeah, also, there's a happy hour between 5 and 8 at the Junction Pub for just £3 on many of the great drinks. And, you know, come up and we're in the function room above the Junction, and it's great fun. It's great fun. Please come and enjoy it because, you know, where else are these comedians going to get therapy?
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0: 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So get a carbon monoxide alarm you can hear, and get an expert to do a safety check every year. 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
1: 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From Rodgers and Hammerstein to Leonard Bernstein and Irving Berlin, Cole Porter and Noel Coward to Lloyd Webber and George Gershwin. 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
1: You probably think you're pretty good at multitasking behind the wheel. 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

0: 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Just imagine what it's like to be a road worker on a motorway. So please drive carefully through roadworks, observe all signs and speed limits, stay in the correct lane, and keep a safe distance from the car in front. Our road workers are making the road safe for all of us. So please keep the road safe for them.
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0: We've been trying weird foods whilst we were playing music.
1: Yes, we were.
0: Some more delights from Kate's box. And we've been joined by Frankie as well. Frankie's joined us. Hi, Frankie.
2: Hello.
0: So, Frankie, whilst you're here, give us your review. What did you like from Kate's box?
2: I actually really enjoyed the chickpea crisps because they taste like Frazzles and I really like Frazzles.
1: I mean, I can't try them because it's got onion powder in them, but everyone said it tastes like Frazzles and I didn't really like them as a kid, so I'm assuming that I still won't like
0: Frazzles
1: them.
0: Is that something I missed out on?
1: Oh, it's the bacon crisps.
0: Oh yeah, that's why I never got to eat the Frazzles.
1: But this one is from with this bacon, so that's vegan bacon in it. So can you try these, or is it one of those things where there is an association? So therefore, I have a friend like that.
0: I don't know. I do find them weird when you've got like fake meat in the thing, and I'm like, why can't I just eat the soya how it's supposed to look?
1: What you mean.
0: It's a bit weird, but I mean, I'm not averse to it. So
1: yeah,
0: but I don't know what soya's supposed to look like either. Like
1: that is a good
0: point. It's like it's always shaped into something, and I'm like, what are you actually?
1: Yeah, and I think some of the other things that we've tried, we've had some of the Dandy's maple syrup flavoured marshmallows. I think that's had a bit of a mixed reception. They are very sweet, though.
0: They're very weird.
2: They are very weird.
0: Yeah, so we've had mixed reviews on that. I mean, I was saying that it feels like something that's sweet but trying to be savoury.
1: Yeah. I do understand what you mean, because I think for me, I'm one of those weird people who doesn't mind like sweet and savoury together. So I quite often will have maple syrup with like chicken on waffles
0: It's just clicked to me on what that flavour kind of is. It's like, you know, when you buy sweet popcorn. It's trying to do that, isn't it?
2: I don't have a very sweet tooth, so I wasn't a big fan of it.
0: No, that's why you like the Frazzles look-alike.
1: Yeah. And what else did we try? Oh, the peaches and cream, which obviously we paid homage to with the song. That has also had a bit of mixed reviews. I think it's also vegan sweets with the lack of gelatin. I think it sometimes can struggle to replicate the texture and the feel.
0: It just flops. I mean,
1: it literally just flops.
0: Floppy turtle. Anyway. It's quite interesting. It's quite fun trying new things, though.
1: I think so. And I think for me, because I used to do this as part of my old job of getting the snacks, it was like you got an opportunity to try different brands out, different ideas.
0: Yeah.
1: Because essentially, it's a good way of... I'm a big snacker, I'm not going to lie. I think it's because I get that vibe. Do you? I have, like, small meals just because with... I know I've spoken about this before on air, but with my IBS, I find that it's easier to have small meals and then I kind of snack in between.
0: Yeah.
1: So it's nice to find ways to be able to do that more healthily and know that I'm actually not just eating chocolate and crisps, which I'm sure...
0: We all are.
1: We all are. So I thought I'd try and find some alternatives for
0: us. It's very cool. Do you know what I feel like we've just done? I feel like this is us on I'm a Celebrity, but a very nice version of it.
1: Yeah. Oh, fair enough. There's no animal parts.
0: No, I know. I like this. This I could do. Sign me up. Put me in the jungle. Give me some weird maple leaf marshmallows.

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0: get on to this topic that I'm really looking forward to.
1: Because it's dogs!
0: It's doggies! I love dogs!
1: Yeah, so I thought that it'd be nice to kind of get your opinions on this new doggy dating app that I have downloaded. I downloaded the app and I've put up my profile. I don't think you need to put that many pictures as a human, but I can get your advice on that. But are you aware of Borrow My Doggy?
0: I've heard of it, but I don't know how it works.
1: Okay. And Omzin and Frankie?
2: Not at all.
1: No. It is essentially a dating app for dogs, for people who don't have dogs to match with a dog that they can then like have at their house for like a day, maybe during the day. They could also have it in the weekends or in the evenings or when the
0: like
1: owners are going
0: babysitting
1: for no money. It's not a service.
0: I would do that for free.
1: Exactly. Yeah. I think most people would, which is why I think they created this app. And I've known about it for a really long time and never actually downloaded it and used it, but I did recently, and I have now got a doggy date on Friday.
0: We're
1: meeting in a public location because we have no idea. I think that they have like loads of tips on how to get a like buddy, how to get a sort of doggy buddy. They even, which I thought was really cool, and I've never known any dating site to do this, but you, when you type in to write in your profile, they actually give you a template. So it says hi, based on things that you've ticked. So I ticked that I wanted them in weekdays. I ticked about my experience. I have looked after dogs before. And it sort of takes all that information and just writes out a profile for you.
0: Yeah.
1: So it's so little hassle. Yeah. And you can look at as many dogs as you like. But if you want to message the dog owner, you have to pay the subscription, which is a yearly subscription of £12.
0: But then say you like a dog.
1: Yes.
0: Does the owner do the same back to you?
1: No, so there's less. So a lot of people have sort of said that, and it's funny because I spoke to a friend of mine who is from the dog owner's side, so it's nice you kind of get to see. It's a bit like when you see like the other like your other half on Instagram or like Tinder. You're like, what do they look like? But what my friend found was that she was getting loads of messages being like, I love your doggy's so cute, I am this person and I'm like really normal, and she found it quite off-putting. But I think so they have to get the subscription as well, and then they can just message you back. So usually the lonely person like me will message the dog owner and then hope for a reply, and I got one out of three.
0: So you had to subscribe.
1: Yes.
0: To be able to get this date on Friday.
1: Yeah, there was one comment. I read like all the comments on Trustpilot. There was one comment that was like, why are the people wanting to look after dogs having to pay £12? The owner should pay, and that's how you'll get more like people.
0: I do need experience with dogs to do this.
1: Yes. So this is part of the reason why I'm doing it, is because I want to get experience so that I can one day look after a dog of my own.

0: Are you guys a big fan of theme parks?
1: 50-50. I like to go to a theme park.
0: Okay.
1: But I'm not huge on the rides, depending on the ride.
0: Well, this is... the UK apparently is going to get the world's first Jumanji theme park.
2: Ooh.
0: Which is, in my opinion, asking for trouble.
1: Is it?
0: Well, I mean, like... Oh, yeah, famously, Jumanji is a thing that everything goes right all the time.
1: That's true.
0: You know? Yeah. It's like calling a dog lucky.
1: Yeah.
0: Yeah, yeah. Why tempt fate? Anyway, so less than an hour away from London, the UK is set to get the world's first Jumanji theme park. This is going to be part of Chessington World of Adventures.
1: Ooh, Chessington!
0: Yes. This is that's not local. This is the other side of London, isn't it?
1: It's not too far.
0: Yeah, okay.
2: London. In my head, yeah. London.
1: Yeah. Chessington's probably the closest compared to the others. Like, Orne Towers is quite far. Like,
2: Thorpe Park is quite near.
1: And Thorpe Park, yes. Yeah. Chessington and Thorpe Park are quite not too far.
0: Anyway, so yeah, so this is, as we said, in Chessington, and apparently it's going to be a £17 million development project.
1: Oof.
0: That's going to be opening in spring
1: 2023. Ooh! Radio social.
2: Hey, Andrew, your birthday's in spring, so is mine. Birthday Ooh, social, let's
1: birthday
2: go, guys.
1: Birthday social,
0: You're going to get hunted by that dude from the first movie.
1: Oh, no.
2: James, you do realise you're not actually being sucked into the game, right?
0: It'll
2: be moderated.
0: Frankly, what's the point?
1: We never know. They might have an actor running around chasing you.
0: I 100% yeah, would actor. Like... I 100% would like... So, like, if you go in with, like, a group of 10, like, you all get given cards, and one of you says hunted. And so you've got to, like, keep your lookout, because the guy's going to know what you look like.
1: Oh, gosh, that's gonna be bad.
0: I really like that idea. It's not gonna, they're never gonna do it.
1: You're never, but that is terrifying.
0: I was in a room where somebody legitimately pitched the idea of Speed the Ride. You know, the bomb on the bus ride. I remember thinking, you can't do that in England, or specifically London.
1: Yeah,
0: it was just asking for country.
3: When I was working briefly on the Underground, a Piccadilly Line train was stopped at some point, and they had a long round item that was glued to the window of a carriage, and they had to evacuate everyone. And when they found it, it was didgeridoo, some of your lot.
0: A round didgeridoo?
3: Well, it was long.
0: Oh, I see. Okay.
1: Yeah. What's the what?
0: A didgeridoo.
1: What's that?
0: You don't know, look, you know, this the long wooden Australian instrument.
1: Oh, that?
0: Yeah.
1: Ah!
2: You've lost me completely.
0: You know, you've seen a didgeridoo before.
1: Heard of it in Rescuers Down Under.
0: Yeah.
2: What is a didgeridoo?
0: It's a long wooden musical instrument that's played by the Aboriginal people of Australia. Are you just doing this so I do the impression again?
2: Kind of.
1: Okay. Yeah, do it one
0: again, more time. And then, like, stuff happens around.
2: I genuinely don't think I know what you're talking about. Is it in Jumanji?
0: No.
1: You recognize the noise.
0: We are very much off of Jumanji at the moment. What element of the Jumanji movies would you like to see in this park? And it could be from the original, it could be new ones.
1: Oh, dear.
0: You can't just say, I want Dwayne Johnson just there.
2: Oh, man.
1: How about Jack Black?
0: I sort of applied to all of them.
2: I was going to say Nick Jonas, because he's in the newer ones.
0: I mean...
2: wouldn't mind having him there.
0: Guys, if we're honest...
1: Kevin Hart?
0: I'll give you Karen Gillan, because she's from Scotland.
2: Yay!
0: She's local-ish.
1: Oh, okay.
0: There we go. You can hang out with Karen Gillan.
2: Oh. That's all I want.
1: It's not Jack Black. Oh.
0: Yeah.
3: Might be me.
0: That would be a turn-up for the books. Yeah.
1: I mean, you never know. You might turn up there to open it.
0: So you know what? You know in the new ones that they end up... playing characters that aren't themselves. Yeah. Would that work for radio for this team? If you woke up and suddenly you were me,
1: that'd be creepy.
0: Yeah, like would you do?
1: Or what if you woke up, you were Vic?
0: I'd be the same, but move a lot slower.
1: And Zala wakes up as Tom.
0: Like,
2: wouldn't complain.
0: I
2: love Tom.
0: Yeah. All right. Well, you know, some say that if you're going on a Jumanji type of adventure, it definitely could say that you're going on a journey.

0: Yes, and that music means it's quiz time. And because we've been talking about cupcakes, I've written a cupcake quiz. So are you guys all ready?
1: Absolutely. I think we might... Do we have someone else to introduce to the microphone?
2: I've predicted the future, and I think James is going to win.
0: James is going to win?
2: No, sorry. I don't think he's going to win. I know he's going to win.
3: Hello.
0: Oh. And looks like we've disappeared Vic and conjured up Arthur.
3: Hello.
0: Hello, Arthur.
3: You okay?
0: I'm good. How are you?
3: Yeah, I'm well, thank you.
0: Yeah, you ready for the quiz?
3: It's my first quiz in Haravadia for now, so...
1: Isn't it your first time on air as well?
3: It's my second time on air, but it's my first quiz.
1: Oh, big time.
0: So, yeah, so in the quiz, we do have Arthur, as we've just met. We've also got...
1: The champion ready to win, James.
0: Gosh, he's so, like, not confident here.
1: When I start losing, I'll stop being confident.
0: Oh, and who else have we got in the quiz?
2: It's me, Tom.
0: It's Thomas.
2: It's me.
0: Yay. So should we start with the quiz?
2: Yeah. Okay. Let's roll.
0: Let's roll.
2: With this dramatic music in the background.
0: With this dramatic music. I'm going to have a really, really easy question for number one.
1: Are we having the same rules of saying name?
0: It is the same rules. Yeah. Can you explain the rules, please?
1: Well, you just say your name as a buzzer,
3: yep.
1: And then you say the answer.
3: Okay.
0: Yeah, are you happy with that?
3: Yeah, I'm happy with that.
0: So you're happy to shout out Arthur if you know the
3: answer? Yeah, I'm comfortable with that.
0: You're comfortable with that. Are you comfortable with that, Tom?
2: No, I'm not. Okay. Do I have to say my name? Can I go, James?
1: Yeah, but you can, but then I get to answer the question.
2: Yeah, but if I get them all wrong, then you have to say Tom. And then answer them.
1: I think what you're doing is massively overcomplicating this very simple concept.
0: Let's get on with it. Okay, question number one. A cupcake was initially designed to serve how many people? A, 1, B, 2, C, 3.
2: Tom. 2?
0: Nope.
1: Oh. James. 3?
0: Nope.
1: Oh, damn it.
0: Should we have a punt at when cupcakes were invented?
1: Let's do it.
0: Yeah. Were they A, 17th century, B, 18th century, or C, 19th century?
2: Tom, 18th century.
0: Well done, Tom.
2: Hey!
0: We have a point at last. Gosh.
2: I'll treasure that point.
0: You will treasure the point. And where did cupcakes originate from? A, Turkey, B, United States, C, England?
1: James.
0: I think I heard James first.
2: I think I heard James first.
1: I'll go with Turkey.
0: Nope.
3: B, United States.
0: Correct.
2: I would have
1: really?
2: That.
1: Wow.
0: And vanilla, where was that originally cultivated?
1: James.
0: A, Mexico, B, France, or C, India?
1: Oh, no.
2: Oh, C, India. Tom.
0: Nope.
3: B, France.
0: No. Oh my God, don't tell me I made these too hard.
1: Well, I know where the world's vanilla reserves are got now, but I don't know if that might come up later in the quiz.
0: No, that's
1: it's Madagascar.
0: Yeah, Madagascar or Bourbon.
1: Yeah.
0: What portion of a cupcake is butter? A, 3/4, B, 1/2, or C, 2/3?
1: James, I'll go for the 3/4.
0: Yep, you're correct.
1: There we go.
0: Okay, originally cupcakes were called A, small cakes, B, fun bakes, or C, number cake.
3: Arthur. A, small cake.
0: No,
1: I'll go with number cake.
0: It was number cakes, because the recipe goes, you take 1 cup of flour, 2 cups of sugar, 3 cups of water, 4 eggs, that sort of thing. I might have got that in the wrong order. Cupcakes were originally covered in lard. I know, it sounds yucky, doesn't it? A very famous personality suggested they should have frosting on it. Was it A, Abraham Lincoln, B, Queen Victoria, or C, Winston Churchill?
1: James.
2: Queen Victoria.
0: Nope.
1: Ah. Lincoln.
0: No, it was Winston Churchill.
1: I thought, USA, right, time period.
3: Yeah.
0: Cupcakes are called cupcakes because the inventor said you could bake them in small cups. True or false?
1: James, true.
0: Yes,
1: there we go.
0: It is true. Okay, a few big numbers here. How many cupcakes in millions do you think Americans eat every year? Is it 77 million? Is it 770 million? Or is it 70 million?
3: Arthur. A, 77 million.
0: Nope.
2: Tom. B.
0: Yes, you're correct.
2: I thought
0: they
2: so.
0: Do eat 7,700 million cupcakes a year.
1: Wait, 7,700 or 707? What did you say? Because 7,700 million, that's 7.7 billion?
0: I'll read the number out. They eat 770,000,000.
1: Jesus Christ.
0: Of cupcakes a year.
1: Really?
0: The record for eating the most cupcakes in the shortest time is 29 cupcakes. What was that shortest time?
2: That's the question.
0: Okay. A, 30 seconds. B, 1 minute 9 seconds. C, 55 seconds.
1: James. Oh, fuck. What you should do, Noon, is put your headphones on, then you can hear properly who's saying it first.
0: I think it was James.
1: I'll go with 29. Sorry, the shortest number. Was it 30 seconds?
0: It was 30 seconds.
1: There we go. Wow.
2: That's a cupcake a second.
0: Does anyone know when National Chocolate Cupcake Day is? I'll give a point to whoever is a multiple choice, but I'm going to give a threat open. Whoever gets the nearest date can have the point.
1: So why don't we all give a day then?
0: Yeah, all give a day.
2: Do you have to give a day, or can we just give like a month?
0: Okay, go on then, give a month.
2: I'll give a date if you want.
0: Give a date.
2: I'm going to say April 12th.
0: Arthur?
3: Well, for chocolate, yeah?
0: Yeah, for chocolate.
3: Got no idea.
2: Just pick a random date.
0: Birthday.
2: As long as you're the closest to that date, it doesn't matter.
3: Let me guess. July?
2: July what?
1: Pick a number.
3: July 12th?
1: All right, I'll go with November 4th.
0: Oh, my God. You are the closest. It's October the 18th.
1: Whoa.
2: There you go. That's
0: okay.
2: A shame.
0: Right, this should be an easy question, but it might not be. Vanilla comes from A, a vine, B, a factory, or C, a bush.
1: James.
3: Off.
1: Vine.
0: Yep. Vanilla pods can grow up to 10 centimetres, 20 centimetres, or 5 centimetres.
1: James.
2: Oh.
1: 10 centimetres?
0: No.
2: No, 5?
0: No, 20.
2: Dang.
0: Dang. Yeah, it's true. I got a really good question here. A true or a false?
1: All right.
0: In 2011, British intelligence hacked into the Al-Qaeda website and swapped out bomb-making instructions with cupcake-making instructions. True or false?
1: James.
2: False.
1: False.
3: False.
0: It's true.
1: Oh, that's really? Brilliant. I like
0: right,
1: that.
0: I've got a bonus point here.
3: Go for it.
0: Which flavour cupcake were the instructions for? Was it A, mojito cupcakes, B, pina colada cupcakes, or C, gin-flavoured cupcakes?
2: Tom. Pina colada.
0: Nope.
2: Oh.
3: B.
0: No, it was mojito.
1: Oh. Is there a reason?
0: No, probably because it's alcohol and, you know, Al-Qaeda don't like alcohol. But that's politics and I'm not allowed to do that on air. The American company that first mass-produced cupcakes, they invented a machine to mass-produce cupcakes. And that's what made cupcakes really popular. Did they start mass-producing them in 1919, B, 1929, or C, 1949?
3: Arthur. 1919.
0: Correct.
1: Is the follow-up question what company?
0: You can tell me what company.
1: I don't know.
0: It was a Hostess company.
1: All right then.
0: So, yeah. Okay, two more questions. Well, I actually got three more questions, but the last question's a bit sort of ice creamy. True or false, the word vanilla means plain.
1: In what James? In colloquial context, yes, true.
0: No, in literal context.
1: But then false.
0: False. Okay, you can all have an extra point for that because obviously.
2: Oh, I'll take
1: it. Because it does. Well, it does mean plain. If they say someone's a bit vanilla, then
0: okay,
1: you.
0: Okay, vanilla actually means A, little pod, B, little socks, or C, little flower.
3: Alpha. James. C, little flower.
0: No.
1: I was going to say that. I'll go with pods.
2: Yeah, I was going to go pod as well.
0: Give the boys 2 points each.
2: I'm going to treasure my 4 points.
3: Oh, they're 2 points.
0: Okay, and what country does the word vanilla come from?
3: Arthur.
0: Vanilla.
3: England or...
1: James, Spain.
0: Yes. Very last question. What is the most popular ice cream flavour in the US and the UK?
1: James, chocolate.
2: Tom, vanilla.
0: Yes.
1: Oh, damn. Yeah. Thought it'd be a trick.
0: Yeah, that was the quiz.
2: My favourite flavour is vanilla.
0: Some music while I top the... Ah, my producer has helpfully counted all the scores.
2: I have five, don't I?
0: Tom, according to the producer, you have four.
2: Excuse me. This is an outrage. I'll speak to you later.
0: Yes, especially as the producer's your brother. yeah.
2: Yes.
0: So, unfortunately, with 2 points, we have Arthur. Very good try for your first ever quiz.
3: It is my first time, yeah.
0: Yeah. And then second, we have Tom with a disputed 4 points.
2: I will dispute this.
0: He will dispute it. And in first place, we have never too cocky James.
1: Was there anything ever in doubt?
2: I never doubted it.
0: Well,
2: you can have my Mix Max.
1: No, you have it.
2: As a treat.
0: I've got plenty of Mix Max in the... Mix Max, I mean...
1: Newton made these.
2: Quick, Newton, get the song going now.
0: I will, before there's any more argument. I never met you, but I wanted to invite you to the party. And you walked in with those green eyes, never stolen by nobody. And they flicker to the future for a moment I could picture. Then you touched me

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1: Stanmore,
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Though this season of her life had been cold, lonely, and tough, though she slipped back into a darkness she had hoped by now to have overcome, she had learned a beautiful lesson as she kissed her girls goodbye and thanked them for getting her out the house. That maybe...

and there she danced under the weight of her cloud. 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She must be patient. She must have faith in the seeds that are planted beneath the snow. 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
3: I'm Neelam and this is local news from Radio Harrow. Thousands of people are expected at Harrow Leisure Centre tomorrow as the Global Youth Festival makes its London debut. The event will feature more than 50 activities focused on music, movement and well-being, including yoga, live music and workshops. The festival runs from 10 in the morning until 10 at night. Plans for a new seven-storey block of flats in Harrow-on-the-Hill have been approved despite concerns from local businesses. Harrow Council has given the go-ahead for 12 flats and ground floor commercial space on Station Road. The development will replace the building currently occupied by Jamaican restaurant Smoky Fridays. The owner of nearby Trinity Bar raised concerns that future residents could complain about noise from the area's nighttime economy. The development will not include any affordable housing. Aldi says it is looking for potential locations for new supermarkets in North Harrow and Wembley. The areas are among several locations being considered as part of the supermarket's expansion across London. Aldi says new stores would create local jobs and give more residents access to affordable groceries. The company plans to invest more than £370 million in new stores across the UK this year. And finally, nearly £125,000 has been awarded to help restore Bentley Priory. Harrow Nature Conservation Forum received the funding from the National Lottery Heritage Fund. The project will help protect the site's natural environment as well as restore a Georgian obelisk and a Second World War pillbox. Local volunteers will also be invited to take part in the conservation work. That was news, and I'm Neelam for Radio Harrow.
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0: Rein Me In. I think somebody on the phone. Hang on a minute.
1: Hello?
0: Hello?
1: Hello?
0: Hello? Welcome to Radio Harrow.
1: Hold on. It's Mick here.
0: Hello, Mick. It's Tim. Good to have you with us.
1: Hello, Tom.
0: No, Tim. It's Tim. No, it's Tim.
1: Yeah, mate. So these 400, where do you want them? Hang on, Tom. John. Tim. John, not there, mate.
0: Well, all right, John?
1: A bit.
0: Who's
1: Watch
0: John?
1: Out, there's a bloke there with a broken leg. He don't need another. Anyway, Tom.
0: Oh, it's Tim, not Tom.
1: Yeah. So where do you want these? Only I phoned up and we're outside A&E and Amazon Security said, I can't leave them for you there. So he said, call you. Tom at Radio Therapy, says on the doctor. Yeah, look.
0: No. Tim at Radio Harrow. I'm Tim from Radio Harrow. And you're live. That's... You're live on the Saturday Brunch Show.
1: Yeah, that's right, mate. Tom from Radio What's It. Anyway, John's having a bit of a mare unloading these, so we need to get a wiggle on.
0: Hold on, Tom.
1: Az is back. What's that?

0: Now, I've got Tom on the line here. He says to drop an air. What? Mavis? No, no,
1: Mavis?
0: Tom didn't mention her at all.
1: Mavis?
0: Oi! John! But, John! Tom got it wrong. It's Mavis,
1: it's
0: bloke.
1: Tim.
0: He's not happy. Load it back on, mate. I know. Load it back on. Oh. Now, listen, Tom.
1: Yeah.
0: Tom, you got it wrong, Tim. Mate. Mavis on her way. She's not happy, girl.
1: Oh,
0: so
1: no.
0: Keep your head down. All right?
1: Okay.
0: John's not too happy either, wanting these there, and then having to pick them up again. Anyway, speak soon.
1: Oh, right, well, we better leave it there. If anyone sees Mavis, just tell her that I'm out.

0: new kid in town, the Eagles. We have a new member, so I'd like to introduce to you Richard. Hello, Richard.
1: Hi.
0: Hi, how are you doing?
1: Okay.
0: So you've just joined Radio Harrow, and you're, what drew you to Radio Harrow? I understand you've had some radio experience in the past.
1: I worked for Radio Mount Vernon.
0: Oh, yes.
1: Been 4 years, 74 to 78.
0: Wow, yeah.
1: They pretty much said that I should go in there. They tested me three times.
0: Yeah.
1: And they gave me a half-hour show.
0: Oh, well, excellent. Yeah. How do you get on with that? That's fun, though, isn't it?
1: When that's all right.
0: When you're on your own.
1: Yeah, it's nice being on decks.
0: Yes.
1: On my own.
0: Yeah, yeah.
1: And then Christmases, we had Christmas parties.
0: Oh, that's great fun, isn't it?
1: Yeah.
0: Yeah, we do a Christmas show here. I always come to that. It's always good fun.
1: And it's,
0: in a moment, I'm going to speak to Jane. But just before that, actually, I'll come back to you because you've got a song that you'd like to play. So, Jane.
2: Okay, it's that slot. Choose your song. Right. Maybe it's on standby in the canteen, I hope.
0: She is.
2: Right. Okay. So... everyone, and including everyone in the studio, vote for your favourite song. If you want to send it in on WhatsApp, our WhatsApp number is 020-88-693959. That's 020-88-693959. Okay, so this week's choice of songs is, that was grammatically bad of me.
0: Are is.
2: Either Ready to Go by Republica or Pink Pony Club by Chapel Rowan. Which song would you like to hear today? 020-88-693959.
0: Yes, WhatsApp in, let us know what your choice is. Now, Richard, you've got a song that you chose to play out next. Do you want to tell us about that?
1: When I was 14, I tried to come in to Radio North Park.
0: Oh, right.
1: But they said I was too young.
0: Ah.
1: So they sent me off to Radio Mount Vernon.
0: Oh, I see, yeah.
1: And they pretty much took me on when I was 14.
0: Brilliant. And you were saying you'd like to hear some Chubby Checker, I believe, yeah?
1: Yeah.
0: Chubby Checker. Do you want to introduce what the name of the track is?
1: My best part was the doing the Christmas parties.
0: Yeah, that's always the best part.
1: Because they gave me more and more time eventually.
0: Yeah, that's it. You get some experience. I'm going to play, you asked earlier on, you were talking about Chubby Checker, and we've only got the one Chubby Checker on the system, unfortunately, but it's one of his best. This is Let's Twist Again.

0: Chubby Checker. That's a bit of a lively song, isn't it? An old one, but a lively one. We have two truths and a lie. Have I got that right? Because I always say two lies and a truth, but it's two truths and a lie.
1: Yeah, two truths and a lie. So, hi, everyone. I'm Anjali, and it's 12:18. You're listening to the Saturday Brunch. And, yeah, I've got some truths and a lie. So it's going to be interesting because I think we are all getting to know each other here in the studio. So let's see if people can figure out. So I'm going to read them all out and you have to guess which two are true and which one is a lie. Okay. So number one, I turned 33 this week. Number two, when I was 6 years old, I broke my arm by trying to balance on a football. And number three, I went skydiving 11 years ago. So I don't know, maybe should we go around and try and guess?
0: Yeah, something that's skydiving. I wouldn't want to do that personally. But I won't ask you about it just in case you didn't.
1: So are we allowed to ask follow-up questions? Is that, or do we just guess?
0: You could do have a guess first, I think. And also anybody out there, 0208-869-3959, if you have... if you know what you think is the truth and the lie, or the lie from the truth.
1: And if you know me, don't guess.
0: if you know me, don't guess. Any ideas in the studio?
2: I'll be honest, I think the skydiving one has been put in there to throw us off. So mm-hmm. I think the skydiving one is true, and I think the football one is the lie.
0: You think so?
1: What about you, Richard?
0: What do you think? Would you go the football one or the skydiving one? The one that's not true? We're thinking. Anybody?
3: I'm from
0: the back?
3: I'm with Neelam, actually. I think the football one is the lie. Skydiving, I could just see you jumping out of a plane and going, "Don't run
0: him, Mo!" Yeah, the football one. Might be. Why don't we play a track as we think about it, and then we come back. We come back. We'll come back. You repeat them again, and then we'll make a decision.
1: Yeah.
0: And we'll see how we get on with that. Okay. I got this is called Summer.
4: When I met you in the summer, to my heartbeat sound, we fell in love. As the leaves turn

0: Calvin Harris. There you go. So we were doing two truths, one lie.
1: Let's do a reminder.
0: Do a quick reminder.
1: Yeah, so the three statements were, I turned 33 this week. When I was 6 years old, I broke my arm by trying to balance on a football. And I went skydiving 11 years ago. So are we still sticking with the same kind of, you know, what we said before the song, or what are you guys thinking?
2: Did you say 11 years ago you went skydiving?
1: Yes.
2: So you were 22. No, I think that's true. I'm going to stick to the same.
0: Yeah.
1: So yeah. What do you think is the lie?
2: The football. You broke your arm.
1: Okay.
2: Balancing a football.
1: And Jane?
3: Can you hear me, by the way?
1: Yes.
3: Oh, okay, because I can't hear anything on these. But don't worry, I can fly like this. It's fine. Okay. It's fine. Okay, I still think it's the football one.
1: And yeah. Tim?
0: I think it's the skydiving.
1: And Richard, did you have a thought here? No, not a clue. Shall I reveal?
0: Yes, let's have a reveal. I'll just check our millions of listeners. Nobody's got it.
1: Okay,
0: so
1: unfortunately, you're all wrong. My lie was that I turned 33 this week.
0: Really?
1: I turned 34.
0: You know what?
3: Because we knew it was your birthday, so we stayed clear of that.
0: Not that I'm a great judge of age, but you do look younger than 33. And
1: I thought that's very flattering. But I thought,
0: I'm just reading out what it says.
1: It's a very little lie. Like, you know, it's only a year difference, but. My story is that I actually did I break my arm trying to balance on a football when I was six. And just to give a bit more of it, it was when I was playing in my aunt's garden whilst my parents had gone to the hospital, because my mum was pregnant with my brother at the time. So they'd gone for an ultrasound. I tried once, fell and hurt myself, and then I tried again and broke my arm. My aunt didn't know what to do with me, so she just lied me down on the sofa and offered me ice cream. And then when my parents came to pick me up from after traveling from the hospital, they had to then take me to A&E. I was a bit of a like active tomboyish kid, but that's always like my party story. But yeah, I'm really glad that my lies and truths were so believable, and it's like a fun way for you guys to get to know me, and as we continue to get to know each other over the coming weeks as well.
0: Right, excellent. Well, there you go. We were Jane, you have some
3: okay. Right. All right, so this is our little competition for this week. It's Guess the Song. So I'm going to say a couple of lines, quite short lines this week from a song. We need to know the song. It's a band, I'll give you that. It's a band. And the name of the front man of the band. That's the bonus question for full marks, for an extra mark. Mm-hmm. Okay, so these are the lines. Okay, coming out of my cage and I've been doing just fine. If you know it, WhatsApp it in
0: 0208 869 3959.
3: Yeah,
0: I know it, I just can't think of the name of the title.
1: Yes.
0: So what we'll do, we'll go to a track which is Two Truths and a Lie based. It's sheer inspiration, isn't it? And then we will come back.
1: I need to go.

0: the Monkees. I'm a Believer. So, a quick recap of the song lyric that we've got to guess.
1: Okay, so we'll do the song lyric first and then we'll do the choice of songs, yeah? So okay. Shall I do a double header here?
0: Okay.
1: Okay, so here's the song lyric. Coming out of my cage and I've been doing just fine.
0: Mm-hmm.
1: So the song, the band, and the band's front person. Yeah. And then now we have a choice of song. So this is a request slot. Can either play Ready to Go by Republica, or we can play Pink Pony Club by Chapel Rowan. WhatsApp us in with your answers to the competition and your choice of song, or either or both, on 02088693959. Fantastic. Thank you.
0: Yes, all exciting stuff. So, yes, don't forget, let us know your choice of song and what you think the lyric is. I do have it in my head. I can't think of it. I'm going to play a track and I'm going to think more. Okay, we'll reveal it toward the end of the show.
2: Breaker 1-9, this here's a rubber duck.
0: It's an oldie but goldie.
2: Copy on me, Big Ben, come on. Yeah, 10-4, Big Ben, for sure, for sure. By golly, it's clean, clear to Flagtown, come on. Yeah, it's a big 10-4 there, Big Ben. Yeah, we definitely got the front door, good buddy. Mercy sakes alive, looks like we've got us a convoy.
3: It was the dark of the moon on the 6th of June in a Kenworth pulling logs. Cab over Pete with a reefer on and a Jimmy hauling hogs. We is heading for Bear on I-10 about a mile out of Shaky Town. I says, Pigpen, this here's a rubber duck and I'm about to put the hammer down.

0: here's a duck, and you want to back off them hogs? 10-4, about 5 miles or so. 10, roger, them hogs is getting intense up here.
1: By the time we got into Tulsa Town, we had 85 trucks in all. But they's a roadblock up on the clover leaf, and them bears is wall to wall. Yeah, them smokies as thick as bugs on a bumper. They even had a bear in the air. I says, calling all trucks, this here's the duck. We about to go

0: Big Ben. Negatory, Big Ben. You're still too close. Yeah, them hogs are starting to close up my sinuses. Mercy sakes, you better back off another 10.
1: Well, we rolled up Interstate 44 like a rocket sled on rails. We tore up all of our swindle sheets and left them setting on the scales. By the time we hit that shy town, them bears was getting smart. They'd brought up some reinforcements from the Illinois National Guard. There's armored cars and tanks and jeeps and rigs of every size. Yeah, them chicken coops was full of bears, and choppers filled the skies. Well, we shot the line, we went for broke, with 1,000 screaming trucks, and 11 long-haired friends of Jesus in a chartreuse microbus.
0: Hey, rubber duck, just sodbuster, come on there, yeah, 10-4, sodbuster, listen, you want to put that microbus in behind that suicide jockey? Yeah, he's hauling dynamite, and he needs all the help he can get.
1: Well, we laid a strip for the Jersey Shore, prepared to cross the line. I could see the bridge was lined with bears, but it didn't have a doggone dime. I says, Pigpen, this here's a rubber duck. We just ain't going to pay no toll. So we crashed the gate doing 98. I says, let them truckers.

0: spit them hogs out there for sure. Well, mercy sakes, good buddy, we're going to back on out here, so keep the bugs off your glass and the bears off your...
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3: Oh, yeah, yes.
2: Convoy, I haven't heard that for a few years.
3: No, was it calling Rubber Ducky or something?
2: Rubber Duck 10-4, all that kind of stuff.
3: Our colleagues won't know what that means.
2: No, sorry, just to explain.
3: Walkie-talkie radio.
4: What's that?
3: What the song's about.
4: Okay.
3: Rubber Duck.
2: Citizens Band, yes, it was...
3: CB.
2: Yeah, back in the 80s, there was a craze which originated in America where you can communicate with each other over, I think it was shortwave, wasn't it?
3: Yeah,
2: shortwave radio. It spread to the UK, and I believe the government legalised it, didn't they? Because it used to be like an illegal frequency, but they did approve a frequency. Mm-hmm. And so people were driving around in their cars with their walkie-talkies.
3: Well, people didn't have mobile phones in those days.
2: No, that's right.
4: I'm aware, mobile phones were introduced in my lifetime as well.
3: Do you know, I worked on the UK's very first mobile phone.
4: I remember you saying,
3: I used to work
4: for BT.
3: That's right.
2: Oh, did you?
3: Yeah, it was the BT Opal made by Motorola. Yeah.
2: Excellent. Yeah. So BT. Yes. Still going strong. But was that when it was telecom or was that later?
3: I worked for it when it was post office, actually. I was there 25 years. I was there a long time. Yeah.
2: Yeah. Yeah. Oh, I know somebody who was working for them too. Maybe you know them.
3: But I think we had 250,000 employees.
2: you probably would have done then. I guess you're talking of phones, of course, nowadays with texting. What happens when we get a misread text or an inappropriately text corrected, spelling corrected text? I had an experience once. I had a customer of mine ask what time I'd be at his house, and I was also in conversation with my daughter at the time about buying some fish and chips. And I texted the wrong person. So he said, "What time are you going to be there?" And I said, "Do you want chips with that?" Very embarrassing.
3: Brilliant.
2: Anybody else? Any sort of text nightmare stories?
3: I've got an autocorrect, right, before I realised there was... I had a phone before I knew how to use one properly, right?
2: Mm.
3: You wouldn't think that I used to work on mobile phones, but these are a different breed, these smartphones.
2: Yeah.
3: I didn't know there was a thing called autocorrect. It was just some years ago. And my husband was at work, and I used to work from home a bit, and he'd say, "Can you pick up my medications for me from the doctors?" So I said, "Yeah, right." So I did. I picked it up, and I sent him about 11 o'clock in the morning was a text. A bit about my husband before I give you some context. He's very untidy. I'm forever nagging him to pick up his socks and goodness knows what that gets left around the house. So anyway, I texted him and it said, "I've just picked up your meds." And it auto-corrected to mess. So I'm thinking, I didn't see it straight away because I didn't think. I said, "Did I type that? Oh, he's going to think I'm haranguing him at work." So I texted it again. "I'm sorry, I meant I've just picked up your meds." And it auto-corrected again. And I'm thinking, oh my God, he is going to be so angry with me.
2: I'm sure sometimes it corrects. Before, and just as you're sending it, I'm sure sometimes it corrects it, because I've had many like that.
4: Yeah, I actually have thought of one now, because I was struggling. During my wedding, I had a WhatsApp group between, I think, me, my bridesmaids, and my brother.
2: Mm.
4: My brother was helping to coordinate things. And then I've got one of the bridesmaids, one of my friends, is called Pyle, and he had sent a message to her saying, I don't know, something like, "Are you ready, Pyle?" or "You next," or something. But it auto-corrected her name to PayPal. That just came into my head. It was really funny. And he was just "Sorry, Pyle."
5: That's her actual name.
4: Her name is Pyle.
5: Like anklet.
4: I don't know, but it's like Pyle, PayPal.
5: Oh, okay.
4: Yeah.
2: That's very odd spelling. Yeah.
4: It's a common Indian name.
5: Yeah, it means anklet in Hindi, Urdu.
4: Okay, I didn't know that.
5: I think
4: I'd have to ask her.
5: Yeah.
4: Yeah.
2: Yeah, I had another, not a text embarrassing moment, more like an actual embarrassing moment in person.
3: Just one, Tim.
2: Just one. I've just the one I can repeat.
4: I've had many of those, so I'm interested to hear this.
2: Well, I was a self-employed plumber, and before I retired, and I was working in a house, and the customers asked me something, and I'm, as you probably guessed, my hearing isn't great, so I said, "Oh, sorry, what was that, darling?" And he was a guy. But I don't know what it is. Just you know when you get used to a phrase, and when I'm talking to my daughter, I might say that.
4: Yeah.
2: And I said, I said it to him, and I didn't know how to back out of it. So I didn't say anything, and the odd thing is, I never heard from him again.
4: I mean, I think that is so common, like to just, you know, end a phone call by accidentally saying love you, or like I think my husband's called his sister's ex by accident like honey or babe or something. Yeah. It's just you get used when you say it so often, it's like quite common.
3: Or putting kisses at the end of a work day.
2: Oh.
4: I've definitely received that. What about you, Neelam? Have you got any like embarrassing text stories or embarrassing stories?
5: I do, but I think they're too embarrassing for me to say on
2: it. I've got a guest has come in for the song lyric.
3: Oh.
2: Debbie says,
3: right?
2: Is it the Rolling Stones?
3: You don't want me to give it away yet?
2: Not yet.
3: Has she got a song there or just a band?
2: Just the band, I think.
4: I think she's wrong. Yeah. But I'm going to wait until the end of the show, obviously, to say what I think.
3: Yeah. Okay. I'm happy to say it's not the Rolling Stones.
2: Well, Debbie, apparently she's sunbathing by the pool, so she's
3: probably
2: not thinking about what song is.
3: But do have another guest, Debbie. Have another guest.
2: Have another guest.
4: And thanks for tuning in.
2: Thanks for tuning in. And we'll play a track now. This is My Chemical Romance.

0: MCR, My Chemical Romance to you. Welcome to the Black Parade. Oh, that's better. There was a YouTube video recently with Simon Le Bon singing with the MCR guy.
1: Oh, brilliant.
0: Yeah, nice. doing a Duran Duran.
1: You know Simon Le Bon used to work here at Northwick Park?
0: Yeah, I used to go to school with him.
1: Did you?
0: Yeah.
1: Wow.
0: West Lodge School with him.
1: Wow.
0: And we had a reunion a couple of years ago, and I went and had a chat with him. I didn't know him at school, but he was in my class, but I didn't know him.
1: Okay.
0: So we got the lyric.
1: Yes, okay. So we'll do the lyric once more then on the competition, and we'll reveal towards the end of the show. Here it is again. So we want the name of the song, the band, and for a bonus point, the front man of the band. Okay, coming out of my cage, and I've been doing just fine. And we've had a guess from Peter, who thinks it's a Free Bird by Lynyrd Skynyrd. Very funny, Peter, but yeah. It's not that.
0: It's almost, isn't it? Almost, but I don't think so. Peter's by the pool having some margaritas.
1: Yeah. And do you want to do the song choice now?
0: Yes, the song choice. Are the votes in? Shall we go over to Mavis?
1: Yes, please.
0: Mavis, are you there?
2: Sausages. Winning selection.
0: Uh-huh.
2: Having a quiche with Peter?
0: So, we were talking about quiche last week, Mavis. Are you still having a quiche with pizza? With Peter? With pizza, I was going to say. That's crazy. So, Mavis, I don't know whether you heard what she said there quite clearly. She mentioned sausages.
1: Sausages? No, that wasn't a song choice.
0: Was that sausages, Mavis?
2: Sausages.
0: Yeah.
1: Yep.
2: That's winning selection.
0: Oh, dear. I've just got a bit of a throat. Okay, well, that's enough of that. Sorry. I think I can interpret what she said. She's speaking very, very fast, but I was listening very slowly. And it seems that the winning entry is Ready to Go. Republica.
1: Republica.
0: So let's play that then, shall we?

0: Great choice. I heard you play this the other day, Jane, on your show.
1: I did indeed. I kicked off with it, yeah.
0: Fantastic stuff. Okay, now, so we have the song lyric to solve, don't we? So,
1: yeah,
0: Jane,
1: I'll just
0: give
1: say
0: us a reminder.
1: Once more, coming out of my cage and I've been doing just fine. Mm-hmm. So, just around the studio, does anyone think they've got it? Neelam, do you have an idea what it might be?
2: No idea.
1: Okay, it's a very well-known song. It's one of these ones that if you don't get it, you kick yourself when you hear it.
3: Tim, do you want to...
0: Well, I
1: knows what it
0: I
1: is.
0: Knew.
3: Okay, so I'm going to... Can I guess? I think it's Your Sex is on Fire by Kings of Leon, but if that is correct, I wouldn't know who the front runner is.
0: No.
1: Okay. Tim, what did you think it was?
0: I actually thought it was something else, but the song in my head does match up with the song.
1: Well, so what did you think it was?
0: I can't remember the name. I thought it was somebody like Happy Mondays or somebody. But,
1: No. Step On.
0: Probably.
1: Maybe. Yeah. Okay.
0: Whoever he is.
1: All right, everyone. So looks like no one's got it.
3: Oh, can I have another guess?
1: Yes.
0: Yeah.
3: Is it Mr. Brightside by The Killers?
1: Ah, she's got it. Yes.
3: Yeah, because that was the other one that I thought it might have been.
0: Yes, indeedy. And here it is, Mr. Brightside, The Killers.

0: So that was it, Mr. Brightside Killers.
1: And the front man is, of course, the lovely, very lovely Brandon Flowers.
0: You like him?
1: Oh, yeah. Oh, yes.
0: I don't know who he is. But, yeah, fair enough.
1: He's a darling, Tim.
0: I wouldn't know. Barking up the wrong tree there. So, we have some local news, Radio Harrow being involved in an event tomorrow.
2: Yeah, so RIA's Rainbow Summer Fair is taking place tomorrow from 11 a.m. to 6 p.m. at Centenary Park in Harrow, very near me and right next to the school that I went to as well. So there will be a few of us from Radio Harrow along. So do come along if you want to know more about us. We'd love to meet you and speak to you. And just a bit more about the charity, RIA's Rainbow. So they're a kind of like children's charity, and their mission is to create rainbows of hope through raising vital funds and awareness for causes that touch their hearts. 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So you can find out more about the charity on their website, www.riasrainbows.com. So that's R-I-Y-A-S, rainbows.com. You can find out more about the story. It's actually behind a nine-year-old girl called Rhea. It's really quite a moving story, so I really encourage you to find out more. But yeah, there'll be lots of like fun for the family, like lots of food and drink, games. I think there might be a climbing wall, and so it'll be like a really nice way to spend your Sunday, even if you just pop in for like an hour or two. So just a reminder, that's taking place at Centenary Park, which is in Stanmore in Harrow, from 11 a.m. to 6 p.m.
0: Okay, thank you for that. Well, it's time for us to say goodbye. We have a last track to play. Goodbye from everyone.
1: Bye.
2: Bye, everyone.
3: Bye, everyone.
0: Next week.

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0: Did you all enjoy your cakes?
1: Yeah, they were good fun. Thank you for making them.
0: I know, I spent ages trying to...
1: It's amazing that you also made the packaging for it.
0: You're not supposed to tell the listeners
1: and even stuck on like little pricing marks.

0: It's amazing.
1: He's very clever, you know.
2: Very professional.
0: Yeah.
2: Looks like he brought it from a store.
3: It looks like I bought it from a store. Yeah, I was going to look. Honestly, I've bought like 12 eggs. I've got the sugar, but I just didn't get time to combine it all. And
0: I made a cake last week, and I thought I made it, and I thought, oh, this is good. And then it like cooked fine through the oven. I put the knife in, like it came out just the right amount of gooey. And then I cut it up and had a bite, and I thought, there's something missing here. I forgot the butter.
2: Oh.
0: So it's just a really...
2: No.
0: There was sugar, there's flour, there's eggs in it, but I forgot the butter. There you go.
3: Yeah,
2: oh, well.
3: Butter is an essential part of cakes.
0: Valuable.
2: Happens to everyone,
3: as
2: though.
3: As you'll find out in the quiz later. But, yeah, cupcakes. Does anyone have a favourite cupcake?
0: I mean, classic chocolate. I like chocolate with, like, a little bit of fondant in the middle, so, like a white chocolate or, like, a flavouring. Apricot. I had an apricot, chocolate apricot cupcake the other day. It was amazing.
3: I've never had an apricot cupcake.
0: It was so good.
3: What about you, Vic?
1: There's a cafe recently opened at Eastcote who specialise in making cupcakes and similar cakes there. And, yeah, they're absolutely fantastic. They've got fruit in them and all sorts of stuff.
3: Have you got a particular favourite?
1: I don't know, really. They all got their own different tastes, you
3: Would
1: know.
3: You go more chocolatey, more vanilla, more fruity, lemony?
1: Yeah, vanilla. It's very good, yeah.
3: Vanilla. How about you, Tom?
2: Well, I think when I was younger, I would have said vanilla. But as I get older, I'm just more happy to try different flavours. So now I just try a wide variety of cupcakes, and sometimes I don't know what the flavour is, but I'm just like, tastes all right. I'll have a bit more of that. You know, do you know where, like, at work, when someone brings in a box of cupcakes and they're all different flavours, try a bit of everything, you know, see what it's like. Doesn't bother me.
3: Do you guys like the ones with all the frosting and sprinkles?
0: No.
2: Oh,
0: no.
2: Yeah. I'll have a bit of frosting.
0: I don't like, I like a bit, I don't like too much. When it's like
2: a mountain.
0: Yeah, it's ridiculous.
2: Yeah. You can't eat that sensibly unless you had, like, a knife and fork.
0: Well, it's the thing. I saw a friend of mine do this, and I thought it was the craziest thing I've ever seen, but now I think he's onto something. So it was a cupcake, and it had, like, the same amount of really elaborate icing. And he cut the base of the cupcake away from
2: it, this,
0: and then put it on a, made a little cupcake icing sandwich.
2: Cupcake sandwich,
0: and it was so mesmerised when he was doing it. I didn't know what was going on. My whole world was being turned on its head.
2: I'm happy to get messy with
3: cupcakes. It's like having a mini Victoria sponge cake, isn't it, if you do that?
0: I guess.
3: Yeah.
2: Yeah, I think you've got to get messy when there's a lot of icing. I think that's the only way. I mean, cupcake
0: too
2: sandwich,
0: much icing.
2: Pretty
0: too
2: cool.
3: Do you
2: pretty cool.
3: Cupcakes?
2: But you know what? It's not as much fun, is it?
0: Too much icing can ruin.
2: You need a knife.
0: Ruin a cake.
2: I mean, I guess you can rip the bottom off.
1: You break your
2: but then it still gets messy.
0: I mean, here's the thing: are cupcakes? Are they little cakes, or are they something completely different?
2: Sponge.
3: Yeah. Well, the person who invented cupcakes would say they're something very different.
0: But you just make cake mix. If you didn't pour them into little things, you could just make a cake. Right?
3: Do you remember back in the day we used to
0: You've got to be specific, because your back in the day is and my back in the day are wildly different.
3: Yes.
0: My back in the day was after 9/11. So
3: does anyone remember making fairy cakes with their mum? Not cupcakes, not
2: I don't remember anything.
0: Do you guys have fairy bread in this country?
3: No.
0: Fairy bread? No fairy bread?
2: Is that what the tooth fairy gives you?
0: No, so it's no, but you might need a visit from the tooth fairy after you've had too much of it. It's white bread, buttered, and then hundreds of thousands on it.
3: Oh, that's...
0: It is in every birthday party in Australia, that's what you have.
3: Apparently, that's also a national dish in Scandinavia.
0: Oh,
3: it's
0: really?
3: It's a breakfast
0: Ooh.
3: Thing in certain parts of Scandinavia.
0: That's
3: they
0: not
3: actually
0: a breakfast food.
3: Sell breakfast sprinkles
0: yeah.
3: so that kids can butter bread and then put the sprinkles on top instead of jam.
0: Interesting.
3: Yeah.
2: I remember, talking of sprinkles, I remember Yogs. Do you remember Yogs, James?
0: I think what the drink?
2: It was like the adverts was like the little video games.
0: And they're like,
2: no, you don't remember that?
0: No.
2: We got them because we love the ads so much. We were like, we must have Yogs. I say we. I mean, my brother as well.
3: Yogs, aren't they yogurt?
2: Yeah, they are yogurt, but they
3: on lolly sticks.
2: But they had not. They had little containers, and they had like a little pot of sprinkles. And you put the you get a little spoonful of sprinkles. You put it in the yogurt. Yum yum yum yum. Very nice.
3: It's a bit like some Müller Corners and things.
2: Sugar rush.
3: Yeah. Sugar rush.
2: Yeah.
3: So, do you like sprinkles on your cupcakes?
2: I'll have everything.
3: You'll have everything on your
2: I'll try anything now.
3: And do you prefer cupcakes to muffins and fairy cakes or...
0: I think a muffin over a cupcake.
3: You'd have a muffin.
2: Yeah. Depends what mood I'm in.
3: Yeah.
2: Yeah. I like a muffin.
1: I used to make cakes when I was at college. Hendon Technical College there, and it's now Middlesex University.
3: Because you went to catering college,
1: yes,
3: didn't you?
1: Yes, that's right. Yeah, yeah. And the bakery was the most liked section of the catering side of it, and we used to make bread and cakes and icing, special icing. I prefer soft icing myself. And we exhibited at, I'll do a home exhibition one year.
3: Wow.
1: Earl's Court.

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0: Atul, it's time for my favourite story of the week.
1: Go on.
0: I saw this, and I immediately went, we need to talk about this on the show.
1: Okay.
0: How much of an art guy are you? How much do you know about your art?
1: Very little. My wife is a walking dictionary.
0: Really? Okay.
1: She's.
0: If I said the name Mondrian?
1: Not really.
0: Famous Dutch painter?
1: Nope.
0: Okay. That's fine. It's one of those ones.
1: I know the Italian ones anyway.
0: Okay.
1: Botticelli.
0: Yes. This is a little bit more contemporary.
1: Okay.
0: So Mondrian is the big 60s squares.
1: Right.
0: You know, the red, white. Yeah. Red square, blue square, all white and black lines.
1: Yeah, right? Yeah.
0: So that's what he's famous for, is creating those.
1: Okay.
0: Now, it's been revealed this week
1: at
0: an exhibition celebrating his work that this gallery in Germany that has had one of his works for the past 40 years, an art critic, midway through a discussion about it, revealed that having examined the historical evidence and other hangings of the painting,
1: right,
0: they've had it upside down.
1: Oh.
0: They've hung it upside down for 40 years. Yeah, because I mean, it's just lines crossing over a canvas.
1: It's just like playing a song back to front.
0: Yeah, well, exactly. Right. Yeah, but so this was the funniest thing is so because we were talking about this off air, weren't we, Oliver? Yeah. So they've had it upside down for 40 years.
1: Yeah,
0: and now it's so old. Yeah. That they don't want to flip it the right way up because they think they might damage it.
1: I don't blame them. I really don't, you know.
0: Yeah. I mean...
1: And plus, I mean, for 40 years, people have seen the painting and they've got used to it.
0: Yeah.
1: And then if it's done the right way up...
2: I mean, when they knew to it like that, when they like, put it the right way, wouldn't the people think it's the wrong way?
0: Mm. Well, yeah, people come back and be like, this is the wrong way. It's the wrong way now,
1: That's what I said, you know, that they would say, no, this is...
0: Now it's all wrong again.
1: It's all wrong again.
2: It's all backwards.
1: Backwards, yeah.
0: But yeah, what... I mean, I don't know what that says about his legacy.
1: How can they make a mistake in the first place? It's actually mind-boggling, isn't it?
0: True. Well, I mean, again, it is just lines, just... You know, horizontal and vertical lines on a canvas.
1: Yeah,
0: so it's a bit hard to tell which way is up. We'll give them credit, but it just tickled
1: so
0: me.
1: Art-wise, I mean, are you into modern stuff or classical stuff? Or
0: I definitely prefer modern art.
1: Oh, that's why we don't know much about it, to be honest.
0: Yeah,
1: you know,
0: I am awfully pretentious, to be quite frank. My favourite, I'm going to go off it because everyone else's least favourite piece of art is one of my absolute favourites.
1: Go on.
0: There's a piece in the Tate, which I went to go see.
1: Right.
0: And literally, when you go up to it, there's the only thing there, it's just a...
1: Hang on. Tate Modern.
0: Yeah,
1: right.
0: Modern, yeah.
1: Okay.
0: Oh, yeah, Tate
1: okay.
0: Modern,
1: okay.
0: Sorry.
1: Yeah, yeah.
0: And one of the pieces there I saw is just, you know, where a canvas should be, just a mirror. Right? But that's why I love it so much, is because...
1: Can you see your face in it and all
0: Yeah,
1: that?
0: You can go up and see your face in it.
1: So John Travolta would be doing this to his hair,
0: well,
1: you know,
0: he's whilst
1: doing his dancing, you know, before Saturday Night Fever.
0: Yeah, of course, he'd look at it into his hair and John
1: You've
0: Travolta
1: seen the
0: would,
1: film?
0: Yeah, I've seen
1: it. You know what?
0: John Travolta would see himself in the mirror and, John Travolta would see himself. But what I find, and this is where I'm going to get pretentious, what is so powerful about that as a piece of art, is that every time you look at it, the image inside the frame is a different piece of art. Because the world that it's reflecting around has changed. So every time you look at it, it's a new piece of art. No, he's squinting, he's confused, he doesn't like it.
1: No.
0: You don't agree?
1: I would replace it with that I would go to any old pound store and buy a mirror and says, right, okay, this is my art, let's swap it. And, oh, wow, it produces the same result, you know?
0: Yeah.
1: Brilliant.
0: But you don't think that framing it in a gallery like that...
1: Yeah, I would...
0: That it's always changing.
1: Oh,
0: all right,
1: it is.
0: Anyway,
1: it is.
0: That's my pretentious take of the week. There you go.

0: Right, there's a shocking story. Shocking, I would say it's not breaking news, but a story that has shaken us to our core. And actually, it's actually gone quite deep because it turns
1: Shake me to my core. Go on, tell me the story because I haven't got a clue what you're going to tell me.
0: Residents of the... I'm going to embarrass myself now. I can't remember if it's Devon or Cornwall. I think it's the Cornish town.
1: Right.
0: Of Bodmin.
1: Right.
0: Have gotten quite angry lately because for reasons not really clear to anyone... B&Q have announced a new range of toilet fixtures, you know, furnishings, you know.
1: Yeah.
0: And one of them is called the Bodmin. The Bodmin toilet. No one knows why they called it Bodmin, but it's on the website. You can order a B&Q Bodmin.
1: It is the entire Bart suite.
0: Yeah.
1: Of which, you know, it's the toilet pan comes with that.
0: The whole thing, and yeah.
1: Weird. I'm not saying this to you because you mentioned Bodmin and Barts, but I put my hand on heart and I'm honestly telling you, we were looking at that about 3 days ago.
0: Yeah, well, this is...
1: We need to change our bathroom. So I just went online, you know, and B&Q, Wix, and, the rest of it.
0: Yeah, of course.
1: And Bodmin, I definitely saw it. And I spoke to the missus. What do you think of this? She says, I think we'll have to look at a few more, you know. So, yeah.
0: You don't think you're getting a Bodmin, yes or no?
1: Well, I'll probably go home and probably check it out again during the weekend. And you never know, yeah. But, surely, why are they making such a big fuss? I mean, it's the entire bathroom suite.
0: Yeah, sure.
1: Right? It's not just a loo, but it's a bathroom suite.
2: So. If anything, it could be like promoting a little town.
0: Could
1: yeah,
0: get a little bit,
1: get
0: a
1: promote bit
0: of publicity
1: exactly.
0: for Bodmin.
1: Yes.
0: Yeah, I'm sure the long term will work out.
2: Bodmin, like, famous town and famous for the toilet as well.
1: I don't know.
0: It's interesting. If I, as we were discussing off air, I'm also in the, I've been considering refurnishing my bathroom. My partner has other opinions about what is on the higher on the list of priorities to sort out. But I have not actually had a chance to look at the design of the Bodmin. Do you have any specific memories of the style?
1: You know what? I've seen so many, but I'm pretty sure Bodmin is the one I did see of the many. And then from B&Q, I went to the other companies.
0: Okay.
1: Now, let me be honest with you. Our house decor, I've left it more like retro. And it's a 1980s decor. All the walls and everything is actually coloured. Everything's...
0: In the bathroom?
1: No, everywhere. All the bedrooms and everything, but the colours are sort of warm and cool and so on. Not very heavy, that is,
0: sure,
1: you know.
0: Okay.
1: And I've left it the way it is. It doesn't mean that it needs a lot of work because we haven't done anything since the 80s, which we did. But when we revamped everything, we still went for the same colours, the same thing, and even the carpets and are sort of darkish color. I mean, I've got a green carpet, which is literally at the entrance. You know.
0: Do I dare? Have you got an avocado bathtub?
1: I've got. Hang on. One is pink. The other one is a yellow.
0: Interesting. Okay, that's good to know. Good to know these things.
1: The ensuite is pink. The family is yellow. So it's a family bathroom, which is. Awful, really. We need it changed. So
0: that's why you've got to
1: Bodmin
0: go Bodmin.
1: Is what I was looking for. And talking of, similar thing, I suppose, bathrooms and baths. Are you a shower man or a bath man? That's my question I was going to ask.
0: Okay, all right, yeah, we'll go there, sure. Obviously, during the week, when I'm shorter on time, I will probably have a shower.
1: Right.
0: But I am quite fond of a Sunday afternoon/early evening bath. I find it a good way to relax. I know some people just don't enjoy that as a thing. They just prefer just showering. But yeah, I quite like a bath as a relaxation tool, definitely.
1: Interesting.
0: I'd use it more as a relaxation tool than a cleaning method. But yes, I would say I'm pretty pro bath.
1: Yep.
0: What about you?
1: Always. I don't have a shower. That doesn't mean I don't wash.
0: No, I know.
1: It's always a bath for me. Always a bath. And somebody came and said, oh, no, you're actually washing yourself in your dirty water or something. I said, what? Come on. No, forget it. Anyway, you know. But no, My wife is the same. I'm the same. So we were thinking, what shall we do? Should we have a shower in at least one of the bathrooms? So I said, no, the ensuite, I don't want a shower. We're not having a shower. She said, fine, you know, because we don't have a shower, really. Mm-hmm. But the family bathroom, we've decided that we got to have one shower at least, you know.
0: Yeah, so, guests who don't, yeah.
1: So there we go. We're still having the bathtub. Mm-hmm. But the shower in it anyway. So.
0: All right. That's fair. That's very reasonable. Yep. Well, this has been very eye-opening. I found out
1: exactly.
0: A lot. And B&Q, if you're listening, we're very pro-Bodmin. Just to make that clear.
1: We are.
0: If you want to hook us up, please do.

0: there's been a few stories that have caught my attention this week, Atul. Yeah, that's why I wanted to let you know.
1: Mm-hmm.
0: Now, obviously, I haven't got all the details in the story, but so obviously in the UK, if you win a substantial amount of money in the lottery, you have the right to remain anonymous. Right?
1: Yes,
0: And I'm not sure whether it's... I'm not 100% clear, but what's happened is that a man has won a fairly substantial amount of money on the lottery in China, equivalent of about £26 million.
1: Wow.
0: And I'm not sure if the rules... I'm not sure if he has to collect the cheque in person or whatever the rules are, mm-hmm. but basically, to protect his identity,
1: right.
0: he's shown up basically dressed in a giant chicken costume.
1: Ah.
0: He's dressed like a big mascot collecting the cheque.
2: That's one way to collect the money.
0: I feel like...
1: Yeah.
0: I mean, do you do that?
1: I would, yeah, of course. I mean, you know, I don't want people to know that I've got 26 million in my bank.
0: You'd be the,
1: I will bump into people and say, oh, I'm your friend. Don't you remember?
0: Yeah.
1: 30 years ago, we actually met once in a party.
0: Yes, yeah, exactly.
1: And spoke for about a minute. I mean, no, thank you.
0: Yeah, that's the sort of attention you'll start getting. It's true. Yeah, that's what everyone talks about, isn't it?
1: Yeah.
0: But I just think, well, I mean, but would you dress up in a big mascot costume to hide the fact that you'd won it?
1: Well, 26 million isn't a lot of money, so I would dress up. I would dress up as a chicken and say, "This is chicken feed anyway."
0: Hey, hello.
1: Oh.
0: There it is.
1: Anyway, yeah. Whilst you were saying that, I said to myself, "Yes, the guy would have sort of dressed up as something, but not chicken." I thought maybe a gorilla or something.
0: Yeah, maybe.
1: That's a thought.
0: Whatever you could go as, yeah.
1: Yeah.
0: I mean, have you given it much thought, Oliver? Would you remain anonymous?
2: I think if I were to collect it, I would dress up as a check to collect the check.
0: Dress up as the check.
1: I like that, yeah.
0: I would dress as someone from the Czech Republic.
1: Czech Republic, yeah.
2: Or
1: you'd still look the same.
2: Wear a mask as a famous, like wear one of those masks that dress like as a famous person.
0: Yes, yeah, you could pretend, yeah, be like a famous, yep. Oh, look, what a surprise, this famous person won it, but yeah.
1: Yeah.
0: Yeah, no, there's a few different ways to do it.
1: If it's a famous person, I would wear the mask of the Chancellor of the Exchequer and say, hey, I'm the tax man, give me the check, okay. I'll put it back in.

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1: Lovely. Business or pleasure?
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1: Have you got travel insurance?
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1: Check to see if you need any vaccinations?
2: No.
1: Checked out the local laws?
2: No, look. 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I'm just staying with my parents.
1: Is either of your parents A, a local lawyer, or the chief of police, B, fabulously wealthy, C, the owner of a private plane with its own fully trained medical staff, or D, none of the above?
2: D?
1: Lovely. Are you a superhero and in fact immortal?
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5: 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Then talk about the show coming up and where people can get tickets or if they can buy it on the door. Oh no.
6: I think that's what we've been told to say. We just need to add
5: yes!
6: around it.
5: Right, who are we again? What's your name?
6: My name is Alex Irons. What's your name?
5: And what? It's Sam Joseph. And we're
6: nice
5: comedians who like seem to harrow for the barren desert of lacking laughter. But now you can get the Sunset Comedy Club every second and fourth Tuesday of the month in the Junction Pub just around the corner from Harrow on the Hill Station.
6: It's absolutely free to come in when we have 10 comedians every 2 weeks who are up and coming in the London and surrounding areas of the comedy scene. 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We do advise that you come early to avoid disappointment.
5: Yeah. Also, there's a happy hour between 5 and 8 at the Junction Pub for just £3 on many of the great drinks. And, you know, come up and we're in the function room above the Junction, and it's great fun. It's great fun. Please come and enjoy it because, you know, where else are these comedians going to get therapy?
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0: 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We've all had those moments we tell ourselves, it's just nothing.
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2: 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It just doesn't feel right.
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1: 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From Rodgers and Hammerstein to Leonard Bernstein and Irvin Berlin, Cole Porter and Noel Coward to Lloyd Webber and George Gershwin. 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
0: 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And 70s.

Good evening, it's Radio Hart at the weekend. This is Stuart Kent with music from the shed and a summer theme on this week's show. Tunes from the 90s, 80s and 70s as we dig out and dust off another selection from back in the day. We start back in 1997 with Darren.

summer vibes on Radio Harrow. Music from the shed, 3 decades, 90s, 80s and 70s. Hope weekend's going well so far. Start off in 1997 from the Sun Machine album. Dario G, Sunshine number 2 back then. Debut hit single for English musician Paul Spencer, who sadly died back in 2024. Originally a name of DJ trio called Dario, but changed name due to legal action from a similar artist. 2018, Vent magazine described Dario G as being one of the world's finest DJs and performers. And this back in 1996 from the Far From The Madding Crowd album. Debut single for English record producer, songwriter and DJ Nick Bracegirdle, a.k.a. Chicane, the original chill-out version of Offshore. Described as a lush, multi-layered early trance track and Ibiza trance anthem, the track was re-released in 97 and retitled Offshore 97, featured vocals from Power Circle. Some more tunes on the way, Summer Vibe, 70 tunes on the way from Typically Tropical, got Mungo Jerry, ABBA as well, 80 tunes on the way from Rocker's Revenge, Aha making an appearance again, we did play them recently, but as it's summer show, I thought I'd put him in the show again. Don Henley, The Beloved on the way, also in the 90s and the 90s on a summer tune from BT and Paul Oakenfold, and a chill out version of a track from Bob Marley versus Funkster Deluxe, all coming up in the meantime back in 1994 on an upbeat version. This is Pizza Man, aka Fatboy Slim. 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

0: think this would work on a Tim Harrison detox show on a Sunday morning from 10. What do you think? Nice chill-out version that featured on his Rainbow Country single, which I found the other day, and it is a summer show, so I thought I'd put it in tonight's show. That's a Sand in My Shoe remix, if you want to find that and download it. Bob Marley versus Funk Deluxe and Sun Is Shining, first released on his 78 and remixed in 1999 by Danish house producer Funk Deluxe. Reached number one on US Hot Dance Music Club Play chart, originally a fairly unknown track, but is now one of his most popular songs. Before that was Pizza Man, Trooping on Sunshine back in 94 from the Pizza Mania album. Debut singer for British electronic duo John Reed of 90s dance group Nightcrawlers, and DJ musician and record producer Norman Cook, aka Fatboy Slim. The track was re-released in 1996, which number 18 then, and samples a cappella Sunshine by Rockers, Revenge by Donnie Calvin. Music from the shared 90s, 80s and 70s. This week's Facebook story featured Chicane Offshore, which was the second track in the show. I'll give you guys a mention very soon.
1: That's it for today for the 90s. Here's a dance classic with Stuart Kent.
0: 80s tuned on the way from Aha, Don Henley and the Beloved in the meantime back in 1995 from the Ima album. And it is a summer show tonight, Radio Home Music from the Shed. This is BT and Paul Oakenfold, Embracing the Sunshine.

0: for this week's Facebook story featured Chicane Offshore, the original chill out version. I want to give people a shout out who viewed that. Hi to Gabby in America. Hi to Heidi, Lorna, Maria, Cam, Carolyn, John, Peter Smith from Radio Harrow, Hugo, Tom, Dawn, Christian, and Sola. If you want to mention on the radio, it's 0208 869 3959 or email studio@radioharrow.org. In the meantime, back in 95, that's BT and Oakenfold, Embracing the Sunshine. Debut singer for US producer and dance legend BT, the track was number one on the UK dance chart, who has worked with the likes of Howard Jones, Madonna, Paul Van Dyke and Armin Van Buuren to name some, and of course English record producer, a remixer and DJ Paul Oakenfold. Two legends on one tune. Music from the Shed of Radio Harrow in the 90s, 80s and the 70s, summer vibes on tonight's show. Let me know what you're up to this weekend. Are you enjoying the summer so far? If you're out and about or if you're going away, let me know what you're up to. But of course, people who don't like the summer, don't worry, because summer will be over probably next month, so don't worry. But don't want to spoil that, because everyone, a lot of people do, but some people do as well, like the sunshine. So 80s tuned to get out and to dig out and dust off on the way. Tunes from Wham, got some Rockers Revenge as well. Started the 80s back in 89 from the Happiness album, and we dig it out and dust it off. It's The Beloved.
1: Stuart has been back in his shed again. Remember this classic from the 80s?

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Shirt Summer Vibes, Don Henley back in another 84 from the Building the Perfect Beast album. That's Boys of Summer, number 12 for the single, number 14 for the album. The track was number 5 on US Billboard Hot 100, number 1 on Billboard Top Rock Tracks chart. The video won several awards and was re-released in 1998. And in another 86, Don Henley won the Grammy for Best Male Rock Vocal Performance. Before that, The Beloved, The Sun Rising, back in 89 from the Happiness album. Number 26 of the song, 14 for the album. Debut single for UK electronic band, re-released a remix in 1997 by DJ Tom Middleton. The track samples O Eucharist by American soprano Emily Van Avera from UK-based ensemble Gothic Voices. And if you like your 80s, Friday morning from 9, Tim Harrison back to the 80s for an hour. And he's here tomorrow morning from 10, Sunday Detox, Layback Chilled Vibes. And Sreeka from 11 with the Sunday Shuffle. In the meantime, back in 85, it's Aha!

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7: 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Music from the shed. 3 decades of music. 90s, 80s, and 70s. We do

Take you back to 1982, Rockers Revenge featuring Donny Calvin. Walking on Sunshine, number 4, back then, debut single, one in one of the studio musical project. Best known for this hit, though, they split in 1984 due to lack of chart success before that. Aha, The Sun Always Shines on TV, number 1 back in 1985 from the Hunting High and Low album. The song became their second successful single from the album, one of the Norwegian band's most recognisable and popular songs. The song was covered in 1994 by Eurodance Norwegian group Diva, where it's number 1 in Norway. Shut that door. Summer vibes, Radio Home Music from the shared 90s, 80s and 70s. Summer tunes. 70s tunes on the way from Typically Tropical, Mungo, Jerry and ABBA. In the meantime, from their fantastic album, as we dig it out and dust it off, a music from the shed. I'm sure you know this one. Wham and Club Tropicana. It's got to be a summer tune for this show, isn't it?

0: Wham! And Club Tropicana back in 1983. Number 4 in the charts back then. The song became the 39th best-selling single of 1983 and was written in Andrew Ridgely's living room. Before the band or band name had been fully established, the video has received more than 29 million YouTube views. Music from the shed, 90s, 80s and 70s summer tunes on tonight's show. Just to let you know, not going to be here next Saturday. Having a summer holiday next week. Why not? Not to the Isle of Wight, but off to the island of Jersey. Looking forward to that. So as we continue then, 70 tunes, summer vibes, tunes on the way from typically tropical Mungo Jerry, but it started back in 1978. It's a classic summer tune from ABBA.
1: Stuart has been back in his shed again. Remember this classic from the 70s?

0: Great to hear that again, back in on its 17 Mongo Jerry in the summertime, number one back then from the electronically tested album, debut hit single for British rock band formed in 1970 by Ray Dorset, who said the song only took 10 minutes to write, covered by Shaggy in 1995, before that ABBA Summer Night City, number five back in 1978. The track was written as a tribute to the Swedish pop group's hometown of Stockholm and was recorded during the sessions of the group's upcoming Voulez-Vous album and made small appearances in the musical Mamma Mia.
1: Welcoming you aboard Coconut Airways Flight 372 to Bridgetown, Barbados. We will be flying at an height of 32,000 feet and at an airspeed of approximately 600 miles per hour. Refreshments will be served after takeoff. Kindly fasten your safety belts and refrain from smoking until the aircraft.

So typically tropical back in 1975, and Barbados number one back then. David Hussein for the British band, who also wrote I Lost My Heart to a Starship True back in 1978 by Sarah Brightman, and Hot Gossip. It was covered in 1999 by the Venga Boys. We're going to Ibiza. That's about it for me. Back in a couple weeks' time, in fact. And we're going to Ibiza, that's for you. Barbados, if you're going there, that's for you. Music from the Shed, as I said, returns in a couple of weeks' time. Then you've got Tim Harrison tomorrow morning from 10 with a Sunday detox, laid-back, chilled vibes. And from 11, it's Sunday Shuffle with Srika. Dance classics after me between 8 and midnight. In the meantime, back in 1978, is Barry Manilow, Copacabana at the Cobra. Enjoy the rest of your weekend. Stay safe in the sunshine. Her name-

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2: Hey, we're XSX and XSX from Sunset Comedy Club. Then talk about the show coming up and where people can get tickets or if they can buy it on the door. Oh no.
3: I think that's what we've been told to say. We just need to add
2: yes!
3: around it.
2: Right, who are we again? What's your name?
3: My name is Alex Irons. What's your name?
2: And what? It's Sam Joseph. And we're
3: nice
2: comedians who've like seen tarot for the barren desert of lacking laughter. But now you can get the Sunset Comedy Club every second and fourth Tuesday of the month in the Junction Pub just around the corner from Harrow on the Hill Station.
3: It's absolutely free to come in, and we have 10 comedians every 2 weeks who are up and coming in the London and surrounding areas of the comedy scene. 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

0: There are two types of drive you can have on the motorway. One that feels like this.
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0: like this. The difference is just a few little changes, like giving more space to the car in front or not hogging the middle lane, because being a little more considerate on the road actually reduces congestion and collisions, which transforms everyone's journey. So we all feel a little less and a lot more National Highways.
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